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1: This one from the Doors is called Roadhouse Blues, 1970. Yeah, the blues, eh? Doors have made some good records, haven't they?

0: Yeah, some people think the doors just for opening and closing and slamming. Yeah, obviously they play music as well.
1: You were listening to Mr. G's Memorable Moment Show.
0: Do you remember Block Party? Who sang it? Here you go.

0: we did the instrumental on the show, and this was called the theme from Zetka. I used to watch that when I was a kid, early 60s. It was early 60s and finished in the 70s. I watched it as it was coming to the end of the thing, of the end of the 60s, showing how old I am now, your daughter. But you know, you can watch it up on catch up and all that sort of stuff, can't you? Anyway. It's team from Zetka's, and the orchestra is Johnny Keating and his orchestra. So Johnny Keating is the one with the stick. What's he called?
1: Condor. It's Mr. G on your radio.
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You know you make me shake. And I just want you to listen up. You make me. Oh, honey, you know what I want.

Song from the Boss Now, Bruce Springsteen and E Street Band. A long list of music, a long list of titles of songs, but nothing better than this one. They're called The River.

another song that came out in the 60s, 1969, on the album of Abbey Road from the Beatles, of course. And yeah, 1969 it came out, and we just wanted it remastered it in 2009. It's very much like the Rolling Stones remastered that one we played with She's a Rainbow. Also, Elliot Smith has done a version of Picasso in 1999, and Rosemary Stanley 2016, and Alice Cooper back in 1978. So it's been covered a few times, hasn't it? But anyway, let's go on from the Beatles. Not really a fan of them, but they've got to play the songs because there's people out there who do like them. In fact, there's quite a few of you out there. So I much rather the Rolling Stones over the Beatles. But, you know, I was only a wee boy when they was out and about. But, well, we'll give it a whirl. It's Mr. G.

0: Before you go, there's something I want you to have.
1: Oh, it's beautiful. But wait a minute, isn't this?
0: Yeah, yes it is.
1: But I thought the old lady dropped it into the ocean in the air.
0: Well, baby, I went down and got it for you.

Let's have another one from 89 then. This one is Living in a Box. They had a massive hit with Living in a Box, but also they had another big hit with this one. It's called Blow the House Down, and that's what we're going to play now. Living in a Box and Blow the House Down.

0: And to be honest, how many people didn't love her in the 90s when she was singing out loud and all that lot, doing all the yee-haws and stuff like that? She was a good singer. Did you? Was you one of the ones who fancied her? Had the pin-ups? Did you do pin-ups in the 90s, like in the 70s? In the 60s? I don't know. I wasn't really doing pin-ups in any of them.
1: It's Mr. G on your radio.
0: Put anything on my wall, I've got Blake Dick with. So I just didn't bother. I didn't need to do pin-ups to get into trouble me in them days. It just followed me around. Anyway, let's play some more music. It's Mr. G on the Memorable Moments. Oh, by the way, yes, I'm still getting into trouble now.
2: Please, play me another Memorable Moments,
0: this one, one from Within Temptation. Classic Within Temptation. And it's called We Run. Run? I want to flipping walk now. Yeah.

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That's called And We Run. Hey, that's the clean version. If you get it, I bet everybody was thinking, oh, has he put the right one on?

0: Heading to the beach, boys?
1: Hold it a second. We can't do these nose things anymore.
2: What's the matter?
1: Listen, you know that blind guy down the beach there in California? He's done these nose things.
0: Catch the nose. Four, take two. Heading to the beach, boys? Okay, let's go.

0: What I'm going to play now is an absolute belter song, and ABBA did it originally, and Madonna has done a good version of it as well. So it's called Like an Angel Passing Through My Room. And this one was unreleased by Madonna, and I don't know why she didn't release it, but it was a release for ABBA. But either one, either song, it doesn't matter if you like Madonna or you like ABBA. It's just one of them, what really pulls at their heartstrings. Have a listen to the lyrics of it. It's good. Just have a box of tissues inside you as well if it's going to be a bit raw for you.
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0: one where everybody's had seemed to have a sing-along tour. It's called Jambalaya. No, it's not Olivia Newton-John. This one is the Blue Ridge Ranger.
1: Now it's time to bust some moves. Mr. G's Memorable Moment Show. Stop that relaxing and get up and dance.

Sent this one from Captain Hollywood Project. It's called More, More, More. That's just what we play. More, More music and more, more memorable moments on Memorable Moments Show with me, Mrs. Chief.

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1: I hope you are going to stay until we finish at 7 o'clock in the morning, 7 a.m. And anyway, that's what Shakespeare is saying. Yeah.

By gum, these songs make me remember to when I were a lad. This DJ plays them oldies just like they used to be. Très bien. Here, put kettle on, mother.

Playing some great tracks tonight, and let's do that with the memory moments. But here's another one. This is brilliant. It's one from Barbara Jones, and it's called When I Need You Most. You're thinking, I recognise that title. Yeah, you will. It's the old Randy Edelman song, and only Barbara Jones is doing it in the reggae style. Here it comes.

0: been covered by a few people, but there's only one person who can sing it properly. That is Don Henley, and this one's called Boys of
1: You're listening to Mr. G's Memorable Moments.

right. This song here from Ike Tina Turner. It's called the Nutbush City Limits. Enjoy. Swiss G on your memory moments.

0: song, when you come out with the title of the artist, I think, oh, what a light, rubbish, and somewhere right, punky and all that sort of stuff. And it's not really, it's a very good song. It's called All Stars. And yes, the band's name is called Smash Mouth. And you think, Smash, this is going to be absurd. But no, just don't go by the name of the title of the song or by the artist, because, yeah, he can be very mistaken by the title of the band or title of the song. And the song could actually be fantastic, as it's going to prove with this one from Smash Mouth. It's called All Stars. It's Mr. G on the Memorable Moments. And welcome to Memorable Moments, if you've only just found us and joined us, on whichever station you're listening.
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0: Saturday, Saturday. Anyone doing that one?
1: Which one?
0: Saturday.
1: I'm doing it.
0: You're 30 days in the hole.
1: Yeah. That's nice.
0: 30 days in the hole. 30 days in the hole.
1: Lord, I'm in.
0: Oh, yeah.
1: Come on in, man. That's it.
0: Yeah, right.

They had a couple of other hits here in the UK during the 70s, but for the next hour, or just short of an hour now, I'm going to be playing you what I consider to have been some of the best 70s music around at the time. All you've got to do is enjoy it. So either sit back and enjoy it, carry on doing whatever you're doing with the music in the background, but all you've got to do is sing along to every one that you know, including this one from 5000 Volts.

used to be so natural, used to talk about forever. What used to be's don't count anymore.

0: So the story goes, that record only came about because of the slickness of an American DJ. I can't remember what radio station he worked for, but he realised that both Barbara Streisand and Neil Diamond had a copy or the sang the same song on their albums, just as a soloist, not as a duet. And he decided he'd be really clever and play the vinyl of both songs at the same time on the turntables, which in itself is an amazing thing to do. So it sounded like they were singing to each other. And it got such a huge reaction that the record company decided that they needed to put it out as a proper record, so presumably so they could get all the royalties from it, me being the cynic that I am. But I also believe that neither of them were in the same recording studio when they recorded the song either. So all in all, it was a produced, overproduced song, making a huge hit for Barbara Streisand and Neil Diamond, of course, with You Don't Bring Me Flowers. Before that, Andy Williams, who was one of my favourite singers of the 70s, but he did bring us the Osmond Brothers. Whether that was a good thing or a bad thing, I'll leave that totally down to you to decide. 5,000 volts with Dr. Kiss Kiss, and start off today's show was Limmy and Family Cooking with You Can Do Magic.
1: If you hate me after all I say,

Mr. Cool himself, Brian Ferry and the In Crowd, brings us more or less to the halfway stage of today's show. The show, of course, being the sensational 70s. Before that, we had a little bit of Boney M with The Rivers of Babylon, which was a double A-side, but for life of me, I can't remember what the other one was. We used to have double A-sides in singles in those days. These days, we don't even really have singles. Even when CDs came in, it ruined the idea of double A-sides. And then before that, we had Blondie with Heart of Glass, who I remember on one of their first tours over into the UK, I went to see them because I was of that age that I was madly in love with Debbie Harry, as boys of that certain age all were. And I remember going to see them, and I was sitting right at the back of the theatre, right up in what we used to call the gods, up in the cheap seats right at the back. And that morning I broke my glasses. And I had to wear an old pair, and she was all fuzzy. Not that from that distance I would have been able to see her, unless I'd got binoculars, to be honest. But it was still a good concert, but it wasn't as good as it could have been if I'd have been able to see her properly. And then before that, we had the Bay City Rollers, and I know you all out there had the tartan trousers and tartan scarf to go with it, with, of course, Bye Bye Baby.

Donny Osmond, and why before that Dave Edmonds, who was always on my bucket list of people I wanted to see and never got round to seeing him, with I Hear You Knocking. Before that, Chicory Tip, one of the first groups to produce a single with a synthesizer on it, with Son of My Father, of course, and then Carole King with It Might As Well Rain Until September.

That's it. The Supremes more or less bring us to the end of today's show. The show, of course, being the Sensational 70s with me, Gord Cooper. Before the Supremes, we had Status Quo, who were rocking all over the world. Kinky D, I've Got the Music in Me, and the Four Tops with It's All in the Game. The game is that we've got to go. I'm going to finish off with a little bit of ABBA, but hopefully you've enjoyed my selection enough to come back and join me same time, same place next week. But all it needs me to do is say thanks for listening and see you all again soon. Bye for now.

morning and welcome to the Breakfast Show with me, Mr. G, right here on your It's Digital. Right, we had Charlie Rich there with the most beautiful girl in the world. Then we had Jimmy Cliff, I can see clearly now, and Charlie Daniels Band in America. Right, let's go with this one, from Paul Simon, and it's called Mother and Child Reunion. Rag and Bone Man coming along with All You Ever Wanted. Then Stack Cafe, Every Day.

listening to Mr. G on The Weekend Breakfast.

0: All depends how you look at it. When you say every day hurts, doesn't it? But that's the title of the song, right? And every day hurts does definitely when it's a mad world. Tears for Fears are going to tell us about that mad world. Then the Isley Brothers coming on after them, and a little bit of Depeche Mode.
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0: Beshed Mode there with Wrong. Isley Brothers, I love the way you were with. I love the one you're with, even. And of course, Tears for Fears with Bad World. Right, let's go with this one. Katy Perry, Hot and Cold.
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1: Yes, you're listening to me, Mr. G, on the Breakfast Show on Your Hits Digital. Right, you just had the Pet Shop Boys with Beautiful People, Kelly Clarkson with My Life Would Suck Without You, and of course we had Katy Perry, all that. Right, let's move on with this one from The Last Good Night, and it's called Picture of You, and The All-American Rejects with Give Me Hell. And then we'll go with Star. And that one's called This Is Me, taking us to the top of the hour. And then we'll have the triple decker on the other side of the hour.

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0: Welcome back to the Rugby Show, and just had the triple decker there, three from Connie Francis. There, the boys are, and Mama, and Don't Break the Heart That Loves You. Nah, don't do that. You'll regret it. Somewhere along the line, you will regret it. Right, let's move on with this one from Alan Price and The House That Jack Built. Barry Mann coming along with Who Put the Bomb? And Benny King by Stand By Me.
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Billy J. Kramer there with Little Children. Let's move on with this one then from BJ Thomas. And it's called Raindrops Keep Falling on My Head. No doubt they'll come. No, they won't be just dropping on your head. They'll be absolutely saturating you. Blooming with The Melting Pot and Bobby Darin with Things and A Touch of Donovan with Mellow Yellow.

one you were having it to Donovan, and that was called Mellow Yellow. Right, let's go with this one. Cliff Richard and the Shadows with the Young Ones, Desmond Decker with the Israelites, and Dion with the Wanderer. Brenda Lee will pop along as well with That's All You've Got to Do. Just play the music.

0: that you had Chris Montez and Let's Dance, Share with All I Really Want to Do, and a little bit of Canned Heat there with On the Road Again. Yep, right, let's go with this one. The feature we'll do is just for you, year or two, and we're going to go with two from Chubby Checker. One is called The Fly, and the other one is The Twist. Thanks for listening. Stay tuned to your It's Digital.
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2: Sure is. Hello, everyone, and welcome along to the program. So happy to be with you on this great station and bringing you music from the last two decades. It's 5 decades. I meant to say it's a 2-hour program and bringing you music from the last 5 decades. No, I got it right. Anyway, hope you can keep it here. If you're brand new to us, an even bigger welcome along. It's great to have your company. And we have a couple of little interesting features on the program as well. We have a half an hour of feel-good, easy listening music. We call that Relaxing Chill. It's in the final 30 minutes of the program. We'll have a song from either Sting or from his band, The Police. And we'll have a song from an up-and-coming artist trying to get a break in the music world and in the radio world. And of course, not forgetting about our same word, different tune part of the program. Each and every week, I pick one word from a well-known song title, and I find that same word in several other song titles, and I play them for you during the course of the program. And if that is not enough for you, we have music, as I say, that's just off the scale good. Let's get it underway with David Bowie.

It's just wonderful to hear that song anytime from the 1980s and from the album Modern Love. Oh, was it? Yeah, Let's Dance, I think it was called. Anyway, I'm totally confused, but I do know it's top quality music from David Bowie, and that's called China Girl. Hello, everyone, again, and I hope you're in good form and that everything is going A-OK in your life. This is a weekly program we do for you. And yeah, it covers music from the 70s right up to the present day. That one from the 1980s. And this one a little bit newer from Sheryl Crow.

0: Well, that's one I haven't heard for quite a long time, and maybe you're the same, and it's a really good song from Sheryl Crow and My Favourite Mistake, right here on this week's edition of 50 Years in Rolling. Yeah, we're only two songs in. It's time. It's time. It's time.
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from a 1983 album called Cargo, one of the hit singles from that album. It's Men at Work from Down Under, and It's a Mistake. Yes, indeed, on the programme this week, mistake is the same word, a different tune part of the programme. Not too many words or song titles with mistake in the title, but I found a few of them, and you'll just have to listen to two, and we still have a few more to listen to as well. And here's one you don't hear that often, and it's a great song from Boy George and Culture Club. This is called Mistake Number 3.

Well, isn't that some song by Culture Club? That's called Mistake Number Three. And I don't think I've made any mistakes so far. I hope you're enjoying this part of the programme. Same word, a different tune. We do it each and every week where I pick one word from a well-known song title and I find it in loads of other song titles. And here's another one from James Blunt. It's called Same Mistake.

Well, I think he's very much underrated as an artist. What a voice he has. That's James Blunt and his contribution to Same Word, different tune part of the programme, with a song called Same Mistake. Now, this next lady I hadn't come across before, but she has a really good voice as well. Her name is Mimi Webb, and this was a minor hit for her a number of years ago, and it's simply titled Mistake.

Well, you know, I kind of remember that song at all. It was a hit, a minor hit back in 2020. Great song, though. Really catchy stuff there from Paloma Faith and Jonas Blue. And that song is called Mistakes. Yeah, I think we've about two or three more, and I'm really enjoying it because you get the, or at least I'm getting to hear songs that I haven't heard before, and I hope it's the same case with you. And that includes this next one from an artist. He's kind of a rapper and has a voice as well. He simply goes by NF. So if you haven't heard of him before, see what you think of Mistake.

Wow, and wow again. That's really good. From a gentleman that goes by his initials NF. He comes from the United States of America, and he has kind of a Christian background as well. And hence, he raps, and he doesn't use obscenities or bad language, which is great, because I'd probably play a lot more rap music, only for the fact that they do tend to kind of swear a bit. And sure, we don't need that kind of thing. We have enough of it going on around us. We're just here for the pure, good music. And that's why I really enjoyed that song from NF, and it was called Mistakes. And we have one more in this part of the program, and it's from Maroon 5. And this is Beautiful Mistakes.

0: Well, it's the second song with rap included in it, and it's the eighth song with the word mistake included in it as well. Completing this part of the programme, same word, different tune. There goes Maroon 5 and getting a help from Megan Thee Stallion, and that is Beautiful Mistakes. Yeah, we still have great music coming up from the last 5 decades. We'll have something from Sting. We'll have a new piece of music coming up from an unknown recording artist. And don't forget as well, we will have Relax and Chill. But the music continues right now.
1: On the air, everywhere, this is Leo Kirby. Play the classic.

Well, are you sitting down? Because you will need to be when I tell you how old that song is. Can't believe it's from 1998. It only seems like yesterday we were listening to it from Jennifer Page and a great old song she had out back then called Crush. And you think that's old? Well, it ain't nothing compared to this one.

Do they make them like that anymore? Oh, I don't think so. Great to hear that one again from Journey. And that's called A Girl Can't Help It. Right here on this week's edition of 50 Years and Rolling. Just reminding you again, we still have a tune from Sting or The Police. We still have new music from an up-and-coming artist. And we still have Relax and Chill. Not to mention the best music from the last five decades. Here's Dua.

0: sure is. And into the second half of the program we go for this week as well. Do hope you're enjoying the tune so far. Still an hour of action-packed stuff coming up. And up next, one of the regulars in the program, it's music from the Police.
1: This is Leo Kirby.

In a Bottle. That was a huge number one back in 1979, and this is a huge number one this year and last year, and it's going to be the biggest selling song of the decade, and still one of my favorites as well. It's Sam and Olivia.

Well, for me, Sam, the only way you effed up that song was by using the F word 3 or 4 times during it. Absolutely no need for such a class tune. And thank goodness we got a clean version for you on the show. Still worth a listen, though. Sam Fender, Olivia Dean, and Rain Me In. I do hope you are enjoying the music so far. And if you're a bit of an 80s fan, you will love this one. It's on extended play as well. It's from 1983 from Womack and Womack.

0: Sure, you couldn't be cutting that short. An all-time classic, as I say, from the year 1983 on extended play as well. That's Womack and Womack with Love Wars. Well, what this station likes to do, as does this program as well, is try and help up-and-coming artists get a break in the music world. And my hope is someone out there may well be listening. Well, I hope there's loads listening, but someone in the music world with a bit of influence will hear a new recording artist on this show and on this station and say to themselves, do you know something? They sound really good. I'm going to get in touch with them and see if we can help them with their music and promote them and maybe get a hit single. So I encourage up-and-coming recording artists to drop me an MP3 of their work each and every week if you can. Well, I mean, you know, once off, but I'm just saying if you're recording artists, anyway, I'm getting tongue-tied. But all you have to do, drop me an MP3 of your work. I'll have a listen to it. And if I think it's good enough for your ears, the listeners out there, the important ones, well, then I will play it. 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And this week we're heading off to Israel to take a tune from a gentleman by the name of Gilad, and see what you think of his latest offering.
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Wow, really great stuff there from a guy by the name of Gilad, and he comes from Israel. He's there's a little touch of McConnell, I reckon, about his voice. Anyway, I really like that, and I hope you do as well. That's called Making Up on this week's edition of 50 Years and Rolling. We are getting rapidly closer to relaxing chill. That's when I play 30 minutes of feel good, easy listening music for you. And it's coming up right after Robert Palmer.

0: 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Your relaxing music mix.
1: Yeah, it's time we did have a bit of relax and chill for the next 30 minutes. In fact, the final section of the programme, it's all about the feel-good, easy listening music for you. And my hope is that you can take a bit of time out for yourself, a bit of you time. If it's only 5 minutes, who cares? Well, just get some time for yourself and for your brain and let the music work its wonders. And let's kick it off right now with Rod Stewart.

That's from a 2001 beautiful piece of music there from Rod Stewart and the Helicopter Girl. Who is the Helicopter Girl? Well, she comes from Perth in Scotland, and her name is Jackie Joyce, and that's the title she goes by. Hasn't she some voice as well? And some combination there. Great to hear it again. A song called Don't Come Around Here. And no, I'm not going back the same word, different tune, but I just couldn't let it pass. Have to play this one from Tom Petty and the Heartbreakers because it's called Don't Come Around Here as well.

Well, I know it might be only part easy listening. It's great stuff, though, from Tom Petty from the 1980s and Don't Come Around Here. And as I say, we're not going back to Same Word, a different tune part of the programme. We already did that, but I just had to link those two songs together. It's a must. Now then, speaking of must, we're going back and we're going to play some brand new music from an up-and-coming artist trying to get a break in the radio world and in the music world. And this guy comes from Wales. It's a great voice. His name is Frank Isaac. And this is his brand new offering, My Garden Angel.

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3: When I first saw you, I saw love. And the first time you touched me,

Well, I hope this radio station is still the one and this year programme is still the one as well. It's 50 years and rolling. You're on the final piece of it we call Relaxing Chill. And that's the type of music we play during the 30 minutes from Shania Twain. And you're still the one. Still time for a couple of more tunes. This is one you're going to know for sure. A big number one from back in the 70s.

Well, you don't get to hear that version of a super classic so often on the radio. I've changed that, and I hope you enjoyed it. From, was it 1976? I know, it's frightening. It's Chicago, and If You Leave Me Now. Well, I actually have to leave you now, as much as I hate doing it. But the good news is I'm back, same time, same place, next week for yet another edition of 50 Years and Rolling. It's been my pleasure bringing you the music for the last 2 hours. And yeah, thank you so much for loaning me your ears. And I hope we give you some musical pleasure for those earlobes. That's what we try and do here. And please do keep it now on this station, because right after me, there's more music programs coming up to entertain you. Going to leave you with this one from the 1980s. I play it every so often. I just find it such a magical tune, from China Crisis, and it's called Christian. Bye now.

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Yeah, so welcome to that Sunday afternoon. Yes, of course, with me, Paul Tunstall, on the Golden Hour. Right, we're looking at the year of 1970, 56 years ago, on this 30th of August, 2026. Just like to thank Leo for the great show always. And don't forget, after me, from 1 till 2, we'll be Cranky Kids with That's What I Call. In the meantime, we've got a great selection of music for you on this Golden Hour from me, Paul Tunstall, from now until 1 o'clock. Right, okay, so kick off the show? I think we should. Right then, at number 4 in the charts of 1970, 56 years ago, was this one from Dame Shirley Bassey. And she came up with this one, and first done by the Beatles, and this is called Something, and here it is.

But he's not stopping at number one. He certainly is. He's the king of rock and roll. It's Elvis Presley. Right. And he came up with this one at number one in the charts of that year, 1970, in the UK charts of 56 years ago. And what a great song this is. This is called The Wonder of You. And here it is.

Oh, that's Elvis Presley there. Yes, of course, the king of rock and roll. Number one though, 1970, 56 years ago. But he's not stopping Mungo Jerry. He came up with this one as well as at number one in the charts of 1970, 56 years ago. And this was a great song. And I remember this one because of junior school. And this was a great song called In the Summertime. And here it is.

0: philosophy. Sing along with us, diddy diddy dee, da da da da da, yeah we're happy.
1: Oh, yes, of course, you could take away from it, could you? New band came in there, Mungo Jerry, yes, of course, in the summertime, straight to number one. Right, okay, of 1970, 56 years ago. Right, took some doing then, especially when they carried on where the 60s left off, because we're into a new decade, yes, of course, a new year as well, 1970. Right, okay, this is Simon and Garfunkel, there was no stopping these, and they come up with this one at number one in the charts of 1970, 56 years ago, Bridge Over Troubled Water, and here it is.

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4: The music that keeps you going throughout the day.

Ah, yes, of course. That was Chris Didder. Yes, of course, at number one in the charts of 1970, 56 years ago, Yellow River, doing quite well. And he's another one at number one in the charts as well of 1970, 56 years ago. You can't take away from her, Frida Payne. And she came up with this one called Band of Gold. And here it is. And it's coming up now to 21 minutes past 12 o'clock here on UK time, right here on your number one radio station. Yes, of course, we are NAS across Ireland, we are NAS across the mainland of UK, and we're global across the world. Thank you all listeners for your company this afternoon on this golden hour. Me, Paul Tunstall. This is Frida Payne.

world at number one on the charts of 1970, 56 years ago when I was in the junior school. Right, in the fourth year. Right, no, in the third year, sorry. Yeah, that was it. Right, because I left junior school in 1971 and started secondary school in 1972. Right, there you are. So this is why it brings a lot of memories for me, my school days. Right, and same with some of my age as well. Right, I'm 65 now, and some of my age are 65 as well. Right, okay, let's not forget these ones. Number two in the charts, 1970, this should have been number one. It didn't get to number one. 36 years ago, 1970, it was the Kinks, and this was a great song of theirs called Lola. And here it is.

Ah, yes, of course, you could take away from him, could you? Right, brilliant record. Yes, of course, that was the Kingston and Lawler. Right, okay, and this is Desmond Dekker. Right, and he came up with this one. Right, Desmond Dekker. Right, back in 1970, 56 years ago, reached number 3 in the charts. Yes, of course. And you know what? What a great song this is. You can get it if you really want. And here it is.

Ah, yes, of course, what a great song. Yes, of course, Desmond Decker there, and You Can Get It If You Really Want. Absolutely great song that was. Right, okay, number three in the charts of 1970, 56 years ago, but he's not stopping another one. This is at number four in the charts, 1970, 56 years ago, from Badfinger, Come and Get It, and here it is. And this will lead us into a commercial break. So we'll sit back after commercial break with some more great music I chose for you this afternoon here on the Golden Hour with me, Pelton Starr, 1970 great UK chart hits of 56 years ago, because I'm Pelton Starr and I'll play the oldies.

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And then at number three in the charts, 1970, 56 years ago, Crackling Rolls. Thank you very much. Coming after the back of the opener. Right. And do you know what? I was singing all the way through that one because I did it on the karaoke and I did it in local pubs, local clubs around where I live. There you are. Brilliant, isn't it? Right. Neil Diamond, Crackling Rolls. Right. Okay. And let's not forget this one from Diana. This was a lovely song of hers. Connington European Song Contest of 1970. She won it presenting Ireland. She did that, Diana. And she was absolutely lovely. What a lovely song this really was. And this brings back a lot of memories of me as well when I was in the junior school. And this was a great song. Right, and quite right, so reached number one in the charts of that year, 56 years ago, 1970. And here it is. All Kinds of Everything. And here it is.

Ireland on the map, didn't she? She's really doing with that record, all kinds of everything, and represented Ireland in Eurovision Song Contest, and she won it that year as well with that song of 1970. There you are, that brings back all memories, doesn't it? Certainly does. Right, okay. Right, let's go with this one from Edison Lighthouse. Yes, of course. Love grows where my rosemary grows. And here it is. And this reached number one for Edison Lighthouse. It certainly did. Of 56 years ago, 1970. With this one. Love grows where my rosemary grows. And here it is.

0: 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Happy birthday, Your Hits Digital. Many happy returns, I hope. Many thanks to our wonderful listeners, presenters and sponsors. Without you, this would not be possible. Happy birthday, Your Hits Digital.
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4: The music that keeps you going throughout the day.

Yeah, that was Cliff Richard. Goodbye, Samuel or Samantha. I did down the karaoke and the local pubs as well, and in the local clubs as well. Yeah, honestly, brilliant. Right, I should have been a pop star, mate. Right, okay. Number six, though, 1970. Yes, of course, 56 years ago, reached number six for Sir Cliff Richard. And goodbye, Samuel or Samantha. Great song winner. Right, okay. Brilliant. Right, okay. Let's not forget this. They were big in the 60s and in the 1970s, there was no stopping them. They were my idols as well, Sir Cliff. And they came up with this one, The Tremolos, yes, of course. And they reached number four in the charts of 1970. And this was a great song of theirs called Me and My Life. Well, it reminds me of me, doesn't it? And it's coming up now to 6 minutes to 1 o'clock here on your It's Digital, your normal radio station. Yes, of course, with me, Paul Tunstall, the Golden Hour. Good afternoon.

Yes, across number four in charts, 1970, Me and My Life, right, of 1970, 56 years ago. Right, okay, well, we've come to the end of the golden hour. Ah, oh, doesn't my shows go too quick? Right, they certainly do, listeners. Right, I'd just like to thank Nicky Power, my manager, my owner. I'd just like to thank Karen and Steve Barlett, my managers, my owners, my sound engineers, my producers as well. Thank you much for looking after me. And you, the listeners, to tune in into my golden hour. Don't forget, please, next week we'll have 1984 with us next week. And don't forget, please do join me in the evening show on a Wednesday. Yes, of course, between 8 and 10, we've got the evening show. Yes, we have. Right, and I've got some great music tuned, selected for you. On this Wednesday evening coming up. Right, so from me, Paul Tuster, I'd like to say goodbye now and take care and enjoy your rest of the weekend, what's left, and rest of your week, and I'll see you Wednesday between 8 and 10. I'm going to leave you off with this one from Piccadilly Witch. They say that same old feeling. And this reached number 5 for Piccadilly Witch of 1970, 56 years ago today. And don't forget, after me, we'll be Cranky Case with That's What I Call. Right, taking you through till 2. Right, so from me, Pelterstall, goodbye for now. Take care and God bless. This is Piccadilly Witch, the same old feeling.

And that was it on the now 37 album that was released on the 14th of July 1997. This was actually released itself, this track, on the 26th of May 97, and it was as the lead single from their third studio album, OK Computer. The lyrics were written by singer Tom York following an unpleasant experience in a Los Angeles bar. The song is over 6 minutes long and contains four sections. The title is taken from the Marvin the Paranoid Android from the science fiction series Hitchhiker's Guide to the Galaxy. Now, if you've never seen that and you do like a little bit of sci-fi, go and watch it. It's quite good. Paranoid Android charted at number 3 on the UK singles and Radiohead's highest charting position in the UK to date. It received acclaim, with critics claiming it to be the band's magnus opus, comparing it to songs like Happiness is a Warm Gun by the Beatles and Bohemian Rhapsody by the Queen. It appeared regularly on lists of the best songs of all time, including MME's and Rolling Stone's respective 500 greatest songs of all time lists. At the 1998 Brit Awards, the song was nominated for the Best British Single. I do apologise. The track was covered by so many different artists in a variety of genres. It was included in the Radiohead 2008 Best Of. I hope you liked that one. Let's move on.

There we have the phenomenal En Vogue with Don't Let Go. It was produced and organised by Organised Noise, and it was set off soundtrack 1996. Also appearing on the group's third album with EV3 that was released in 97. It was released to radio on September 23, 1996 and issued as a single on October 22nd. The song was the group's last single, and the music video was directed by Matthew Rolston. It was to feature member of the Dawn Robinson and was on Vogue's biggest international single. Look, if I'm saying this very, very slowly, that is because I have about three things going on at once here. I'm keeping it on a track because I'm trying to get it to the point where it's listenable. And I'm also talking to you about En Vogue. They are a phenomenal band. En Vogue's biggest hit to the international. I mean, it's sad that Dawn Robinson left them, you know, but I think these things happen. According to the Billboard, the single was the 83rd most successful single of the 1990s. And on the B-side, I don't know, because I haven't been told what the B-side of this track is. And I have been trying to find out, but it's just withholding all the information from me. I mean, it got to number one in the UK hip-hop R&B, and it got to number nine in the dance, and it got to number five into the UK singles chart, which is great for the UK.

undivided attention. That was Halo by Texas, and they're a Scottish alternative rock band, but I don't know if I'd call them that, because I found them very easy listening when I used to listen to them in the 90s. And that track was released on the 7th of April 1997 as the second single from their fourth studio album, White on Blonde. The song was written by Texas frontwoman Charlene Spirity and the guitarist John L. Hone, and it was produced by Texas and Mike Hedges. Halo debuted and peaked at number 3 on the Scottish Singles Chart and number 10 in the UK Singles Chart. The music video, filmed in Hong Kong, features Spirity and a Chinese woman who was acting as her Halo. The B-side for this track is Asking for Favours and Coming Down. And this was actually recorded in the Abbey Road studio. Wow. Need

This song, You Might Need Somebody Too, was originally written by Tong Snow and Nan O'Brien, first recorded in 1979 by American singer and guitarist Charlie Richards. And then you had the amazing Randy Crawford, who did it in 1981. And then we come to the beautiful Shola Amma, who did her version in 1997. It was recorded a version to feature on her debut album, Much Love. Her version was produced by The Influence and released in April of 97 by WA Records. The song reached number 4 on the UK singles chart and became a top 10 in France, Ireland, Israel, the Netherlands and New Zealand. On the Eurochart Hot 100, it peaked at number 25 in October of 97. The accompanying music video was directed by Jake Neva and was put on at a heavy rotation on MTV. I mean, what can one say? MTV was a place to be, wasn't it? You know, everyone who was anyone that wanted to be known in the 90s went on MTV.

samples of 60s and 70s in there somehow. That was And It's the Sky, and it's a song by English rock band Supergrass, and it was released as their third single from the band's second album, In It for the Money, from 1997. The single reached number 10 on the UK singles chart and it reached the top 20 in Iceland. The B-side, Some Girls Are Bigger Than Others, I'm not sure if how to take that, but, you know, I don't know if they mean the waist or something else, but I'm not going there. It's a cover version of a 1986 Smiths song, and this was actually recorded in the Sawmills Studios.

See You When You Get There is a song by American rapper Coolio featuring 40 Thieves. It was released on June 17th, 1997 by Tommy Boy Records, at the first single from Coolio's third studio album, My Soul. The track was also featured on the soundtrack to the 1997 comedy film Nothing to Lose, and it heavily interpolates Johann's Pachelbel's Baroque Canon in D major. There you go. I have actually tried to pronounce that correctly. Released on the 17th of June, the actual single peaked at number 12 on the US Billboard Hot 100 charts and number 7 on the Billboard Hot Rap Tracks chart. It was Coolio's last top 40 in the US, and it was an international success, reaching top 10 in New Zealand, Australia and several other European countries. The accompanying music video was directed by Francis Lawrence. The first live performance of the song was before its actual release at a free concert at Paramount Canada's Wonderland. I wonder what that's like. I'd like to go there, actually. Put on by Much Music's Electric Circus in August of 1997. The B-side of this track is actually Hidden, and the actual, they've got lyricists, Ivy Jr., Dominic Aldridge, Henry Strauter, Melek Strauter. I think I'm pronouncing these names very, very wrong. It's Strauter, I think. But they're probably part of the 40 Thieves. Where is Aladdin?

There we have James, an English rock band from Manchester that were formed in 1982. They achieved popularity in the 1990s all over with four top ten hits, placing nine top ten placings on the UK charts album, which is phenomenal, isn't it? And the singles include Come Home, Sit Down, She's a Star and Laid. And this one was Waltzing Along. And it's a single that was released on the 23rd of June, and it is a re-recorded, rockier version of a track originally featured on their gold-certified 1997 album Whiplash, produced by Stephen Haig and Brian Eno. Excuse me for stumbling over my words. This is actually released on a three-disc CD single, which I think is phenomenal, because you had CD1 had, you know, B-sides, Your Story, Where Are You Going, and Long to Be Right. CD2 was live tracks like live recordings of Shepherd's Bush, Empire, Homeboy, How Was It For You, and Greenpeace. And CD3 was drum and bass and big hit remixes by Midfield General and Flytronics. And I think, you know, when I remember buying CD singles, it sometimes got a little bit expensive. But if you're getting three different discs for your money, well worth trying out for. Right, now let's move on. We will not be able to play the next track because they're an individual that is no longer playable on radio. But we'll move on.

some Monkey Meow, and this is the third and final single released by American rapper Warren G from the second album, Take a Look Over Your Shoulder. The song features Ron Isley on the chorus and samples the Isley Brothers song Cooling Me Out, for which all of the brothers were given writing credits. Smoking Me Out was Warren Griffiths' fifth top 10 single, peaking at number 35 on the Billboard. And the song was also a hit in the United Kingdom, where it peaked at number 14, and in New Zealand, where it reached number 3.

There you have the English rock band Blur with On Your Own. And it was released as a single on the 16th of June 1997 from the band's self-titled album from 1997. It has charted at number 5 on the UK's singles chart, although it was not released under the Gorillaz name. Damon Albarn, frontman of the both musical projects, was since referred to as the song... Right, let me get my teeth back in. I'm going to have to sort this out somehow. This has since been referred to as the song as one of the first ever Gorilla tunes. There we go. The B-sides we have Pop Scene, Song 2, Chinese Bombs, Moving On, M.O.R. And they were all live, which I think is absolutely phenomenal. The label was Food Parlophone, and the composers were Damon Albarn, Graham Coxon, Alex James, and David Roundtree. The lyricist was Dame Albarn. There we go. And the producer was Stephen Street. So let's move to our next track, which will be 9-1. No, it won't. Look, see, no, I need 911. I think I need somebody to come and give me a helping hand here because I'm going mad.

There we have Damage with Wonderful Tonight. That was written and produced by Eric Clapton originally, when he wrote that in 1997. And it was released into the charts in 1977. Look, my brain just doesn't want to work today, guys. I think I need a little bit of, like, just all send your love to me. Just sit there and send your love to me, please. I need all the help I can get. So they released, Damage released on the 28th of April 1997, 20 years later. And it was the fifth single from their debut studio album, Forever. The single peaked at number three on the UK singles charts, becoming the band's highest charting single. The song is prominently performed by Corey Richards, with a little vocal input from the other members of the band. The music video features the band performing the song in a recording studio with cutscenes of a girl preparing to go out on a night. B-side, I'm Ready, launched the career of Craig David, would you believe, being the first song he had ever written to be released by himself or another artist. That's phenomenal. And this was from label Big Life, obviously songwriter Eric Clapton, and produced by Steve Mack.

0: smooth.
1: Hey, that's smooth.
0: 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She gives me the loot, the puckered up lips and a wink that I found cute. And I said, baby, baby, baby, is there some karmic chi love thing happening here, baby?

0: 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So we dropped it off and piled in the caddy. 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
1: Sunshine, I need you cool. 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

There we have the amazing fun-loving criminals with Scooby snacks. You know, I'm sitting here thinking Scooby-Doo, but it's not. I know full well it's not, because I remember this album and I remember this track. It was phenomenal. And it is from their debut album, Come Find Yourself, that was released in 1996. The song was written by the band and contains several sampled quotes from Quentin Tarantino films. So Tarantino was also credited as a writer on this actual song. Most of the songs rapped, with the exception of the chorus, which is sung Scooby Snacks in the song, which is a reference to diazepam, also known as Valium. Scooby Snacks is the band's biggest hit to date, reaching the top 40 in Australia, Iceland, Ireland, the Netherlands, New Zealand. In the United Kingdom, the song originally peaked at 22 in August of 1996, but after being re-released with the cover of 10cc song I'm Not In Love, it reached a new peak of number 12 on the UK singles charts in June of 97. In 1996, it was voted number 14 on the list of the hottest 100 songs of that year by listeners of an Australian Triple J radio station. So you have there, the songwriters were Fun Loving Criminals and Quentin Tarantino. The studio was Steve Rosenthal's Magic Shop in the New York City. And we don't have a list for the B-side, which I'm really sorry about, but I could find out another time. So let's move on from Scooby Snacks to another track that will amaze you.

lifetime to become the best that we can be. We have not the time or the right to judge each other. It's one life, and there's no return and no deposit. One life. So make sure you like what's in your

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1: Well, hello once again, and welcome to The Sunday Smoothie. Well, what have we got for you today? Well, we've got Back in the Day. And we're going back in time, to this day in 1961. We've got 2 at 22 and much, much more, so sit back, relax, kick your shoes off, put the kettle on, and let's have 2 hours of great music, starting with this one, from John Miles. This is Music.

would you rather be a mule? A mule is an animal with long, funny ears. He kicks up at anything he hears.

Duffy on Warwick Avenue, right here on the Sunday Smoothie. Why don't we go back in the day? We are looking at the week commencing the 23rd of August all the way through to the 29th of August. Let's start with the 26th of August 1994. A UK grandfather got the first bionic heart. Arthur Cornhill, age 62, was given the world's first battery-operated heart, a titanium and plastic pump known as a left ventricular assist device. But despite the pioneering operation, he died from kidney failure 9 months later. Today, about 100 people in the UK live with an LVAD. And let's look at the 28th of August 1965. Shania Twain was born. A very happy birthday to one of our favourite Canadians and the Queen of Country Pop. She was born Eileen Regina Edwards, has sold more than 85 million records and won 5 Grammys. The Queen of Me became her third album to reach the top spot in the UK, and she's also appeared on the Legend spot at Glastonbury. And what about August the 29th, 1958? British rock and roll was born. Harry Webb, lead singer of the Drifters, changed his name to Cliff Richard before the group released their debut hit, Move It, which reached number 2 in the UK music chart. His name was allegedly chosen because Cliff Face evokes rock, and guitarist Ian Samwell said he should use the surname of his musical inspiration, Little Richard. Move It was later described as the first British rock record by the Beatles' John Lennon. And talking of the Beatles, the 29th of August 1966, the Beatles performed their last ever official concert. The Fab Four took to the stage in Candlestick Park, San Francisco, 3 years before their unannounced appearance on the rooftop of the Apple Building in 1969. Only 25,000 of the 42,500 tickets were sold for the band's 19th gig in 18 days. Well, folks, that's your Back in the Day for this week. As we always try and do, we try and find a musical link. And guess what? I've got 4 for you this week, starting with this one. It's ABC and All of My Heart.

When I first saw you, I saw love. And the first time you touched me, I felt love. And after all this time,

0: The wonderful sound of Luther Vandross. And a house is not a home.
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0: Yes, and your 2 at 22 this week should really be called 2 at quarter 2 because it is so late. But I make no apologies for playing you great music. Yes, and your 2 at 22 this week comes from a lady whose funeral was on Monday, Bonnie Tyler. And I've chosen two tracks which I hope you like. Starting with this one. A Total Eclipse of the Heart.

0: Bonnie Tyler, and Holding Out for a Hero, and before that, A Total Eclipse of the Heart. And that was your 2 at 22 for this week. And if you'd like to hear two songs from a favourite artist at 20 to the hour next week, then send me an email at thesundaysmoothie, all lowercase letters, at gmail.com. Tell me the name of the artist and the tracks you'd like me to play, and I'll do my best to find them for you. Or you could just give me the name of the artist and leave the rest to me. We'll have more next Sunday.
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0: It's time for this.

Yes, is that part of the show where I ask you to name that TV theme tune? I'm going to play you a little bit of music from a television program, and it could be old, it could be new, it could be modern, it could be current. Who knows? Well, in actual fact, I know, because it's the easiest theme tune you will ever get in your life, wherever you are in the world. And I defy anybody who listens to this show not to tell me what it is today. So if you're ready, shout at the radio, text me, personal message me, anything you like, but name that TV theme tune. Do you really want me to carry on? Is there anybody out there that needs to hear some more? Okay.

Easy A, but where did it come from? I'll tell you before the end of the show. Yes, and I know I've done it before. Let's go to the top of the hour on Your Hits Digital with Jet Harris and Tony Meehan. Diamonds.

Barry Manilow, and I write the songs. This is Emmylou Harris, Dolly Parton, and Linda Ronstadt. And to know him is to love him.

0: Factory Light Orchestra, Just for Love, right here on the Sunday Smoothie with me, Steve Algar.
1: Back in time.
0: Yes, it's that part of the show where we step into the time tunnel and go back to a specific year and look at the top 10 from that year. This week, we're looking at
1: 1961.
0: But your top 10 is your top 12, because starting at number 10, it's a double A-side from Ricky Nelson. Hello, Mary Lou.

It was last week's number 8. The double A-side is Ricky Nelson and Hello Mary Lou and Traveling Man. Down to number 10 this week. And moving up from number 14 to number 9 is the Temperance 7, Pasadena.

I'll settle down beneath those palms in someone's arms in Pasadena, yes, in Pasadena town.

0: Moving up 7 places to number 8 this week, Carl Denver and Marquita.
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ending its 14th week in the charts and a non-mover at number 4, Eden Kane. And Well I Ask You. And at number 3, it's a double A-side for Shirley Bassey. This is Reach to the Stars.

Moving up two places from number five to number three, Shirley Bassey with a double A-side, Reach for the Stars and Climb Every Mountain. And at number two is last week's number one for Helen Shapiro. Whoa.

spending its 10th week in the charts, but on its way down this week from the previous number one spot, Helen Shapiro, and You Don't Know. So that means this week, in 1961, we've got a new number one. But what was it?

Well, that's your show for today on Your Hits Digital. Thank you for joining me on the Sunday Smoothie. Thank you so much for the pleasure of your company. I hope you've enjoyed the last 2 hours of music. If you have and you'd like to listen to the show again in your own time, download the Mixcloud app. Enter my name, Steve Alger, and you'll find all the podcasts that I do. Whatever you're doing until we meet again, I hope you do it well, and I hope you enjoy it. And I'll be back with you again on Tuesday lunchtime at 12 noon for another edition of the sensational 70s Spectacular, where we'll go back for 2 hours into the golden decade. Now, for those of you interested in Name That TV Theme Tune, of course, everybody got it right. It was a YE5O, and congratulations to all of you. So whatever you're doing today, until the next time we meet, take care of yourselves, enjoy your lives, look after one another, and a very happy Sunday to you. Bye-bye for now.

It was number one in Spain and Canada, but here in the United Kingdom, it was held off the top spot by Chris Farlow's Out of Time, spending 1 week at number two in August 1966. Black is Black by Los Bravos. I'm back again with Golden Oldies and Baffling Brain Teasers on the Electric Wireless. As ever, I've got my Tesco's carrier bag full of gramophone records from 1948 to 1994, the official vinyl years. And I'll be playing the first of our cunning conundrums right after this reggae tune.

0: Reggae in Your Jeggae was Love Has Found Its Way by Dennis Brown, which thought about being a top 40 hit in the summer of 1982.
1: And now, ladies and gentlemen,
2: spot the tunes, beat the intro.
0: Coming up, 5 second beats from the start of three big hits. All you have to do is spot the songs and the singers.
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0: 1966, Lulu released a version of Tossing and Turning on the B-side of a failed single, but she wasn't pleased with how it turned out, so she recorded it again. It was meant for her second LP, which never happened, and it remained unreleased for 18 months, until the summer of 1967, when the budget label Ace of Clubs included it on a collection of her 3 years at Decca.
1: US tops, UK flops.

0: Dutch duo Wilhelmus Doyen and Shusky Van Spiska called themselves Mouth and McNeil on their only American hit, How Do You Do, reached number 8 in 1972. Ahead of that, Hold Me by Fleetwood Mac was number 4 for the whole of the summer 10 years later. Both tracks were released in the UK, but were shunned by the great British record-buying public.
1: The Quick Quiz Question.
0: A brand new series of Quick Quiz questions all about nonsense lyrics. Which 1970s one-hit wonder opens with the line Tormata Wakatangi, Hangi Koya, Tama Titu, Ripu Kaka, Kikimonga, Horo Nuki, Poko Wenu, Kitanatahu? Song title and performer, please. Answer and hit at the end of the show, but it's Sam the Sham and the Pharaohs next on Solid Gold Jukebox.
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4: Number 11. Uno, dos, one, two, tres.

In the summer of 1965, Sam the Sham and the Pharaohs took Woolly Bully all the way to the runners-up spot on the Billboard Hot 100. But here in dear old Blighty, he ran out of steam one place shy of the top 10. In the vinyl years, we didn't have digital downloads. We had two-sided gramophone records. The hit was on one side, but you never knew what might be on the other side.

0: Birmingham-born Polly Brown plus her record producer Ron Roker formed a duo in 1974 and called themselves Sweet Dreams on that top 10 cover version of the ABBA song Honey Honey. Before that, on the flip side of that hit side, was a song called I Surrender.
1: Fun Radio!
0: Back in the summer of 1981, Ted Zeigenbusch worked at a country music radio station in San Diego, and Elvira by the Oak Ridge Boys was the country number one, and it was also on the Billboard Top 10, so it was on hourly repeat. Ted says, to this day, I cannot bear to listen to it. Okay, Ted, avert your ears, my old buddy, in about 5 seconds from now.
2: Chris Clark.
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0: It was a country number one in the summer of 1981, Elvira by the Oak Ridge Boys. And I played it today just to annoy retired radio presenter Ted Zeigenbusch.
1: And now, ladies and gentlemen,
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1: Number one.
0: Tell you the answers and play the hits before I go home.

2 in a row from the UK Top 30 in August 1959. Sorry, I Ran All the Way Home by the Impalas, and before that, Tommy Steele's version of Tower.

0: Motown Chartbusters Volume 6 featured 16 UK Top 40 hits from 1971 and included the reissue of the Velvets' 1966 single called These Things Will Keep Me Loving You, which stalled at number 34 in this month of 1971.
1: The Quick Quiz Question.
0: Quick reminder of the Quick Quiz Question, which comes from the page in my bumper book of brain teasers headed Nonsense Lyrics. Which 1970s one-hit wonder opens with the line Tormata Wakatangi, Hangi Koya, Tama Titu, Ripu Kaka, Piki Monga, Horonuki, Boko Wenu, Kitanatahu? Song title and performer, please. But before all that, it's the top 100 UK hits of 1962 on Solid Gold Jukebox.

Leroy Van Dyke had just one top 10 hit back in the 1960s. Walk On By was number 5 in 1962 and sold sufficient quantities to propel it to number 32 on our countdown of the best-selling songs of the year. Before that, Hey Baby by Bruce Chanel was number 2 in May and number 33 on this week's edition of the Top 100 UK Hits of 1962.

0: Spot the Intro featured the first 5 seconds of three top 10 hits from June 1963.
1: The 60s. Number one.
0: First, Kaiyu Sakamoto's only international hit, Sukiyaki.
1: Number two.
0: Number two was In Summer by the excellent Billy Fury.
1: Number three.
0: And last up on Spot the Intro was this one, To Do Run Run by the Christmas.

0: Sukiyaki by Kayu Sakamoto, and before that, Billy Fury sang In Summer and Do Ron Ron by The Crystals on this week's Pop the Intro. So, how do you do with the quick quiz question?
1: The quick quiz question.
0: That tongue-twisting nonsense lyric is, of course, the opening line of The Lone Ranger by the band called Quantum Jump. I'm playing out with that big hit song, and when it's done, so am I. Thanks for listening. Have a good time till next time. I'll see you soonish.
2: Tamata wakatangi haniku wayu wo tamataya duri buka kabiki monga hora nuku boka wena wakatana tahu matakuwa tanganuru kawa mikitora.

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0: Heading back to the 1980s for our first up, number one this week, and the only number one for Scottish singer Anika. In fact, the only hit she ever had here in the UK. Japanese Boy topped the charts in August 1980. It's old man Clarky back again playing gramophone records on the electric wireless. Music from the vinyl years and a bunch of brain teasers too. All the usual shenanigans coming up. So, straight on with Connect 3. This week, I'm playing one from the 80s, plus two from the 70s, and the link is in the titles of the songs.
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0: Mozart 40 by Waldo de los Rios. After Gazebo with a song that got to number one in Europe, I Like Chopin. And we started with Rollover Beethoven by the Electric Light Orchestra. So what's the link? Well, I said it was a word in each title. Mozart, Chopin and Beethoven. Three song titles that included the name of a classical music composer.
1: The novelty song of the week.
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0: 1989, I joined Radio Harmony in Coventry, and on the first edition of this show's forerunner, called Solid Gold Sunday, the novelty song of the week was Splish Splash by Bobby Darin. But listening to it now, apart from a few sound effects and a mildly humorous lyric, it's hardly a novelty song at all, eh? It was number 3 on the inaugural Billboard Hot 100 in August 1958. Coming up, the first two lines of a song from 1960, which got to number 1 in the USA, but missed the UK Top 40 completely. Come on, baby, let's do blank blank. Come on, baby, let's do blank blank. Take me by my little hand and go like this. Can you remember the singer and the song? Answer later, but next up it's another music history mystery on The Chris Clark Show.
1: Remember these golden classics.
2: Three in a row, all from 1 year. But which one?

He just missed the top spot in the summer of the year in question. The Carpenters, Yesterday Once More, was number two. Before that, You Can Do Magic reached number three for Limmy and Family Cooking. And we started with the second single for Mud called Hypnosis at number 16. All three were in the UK top 40 in this month of that year. But which year was it?

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There's also some information and photographs of yours truly, but the less said about that, the better. 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

Williams is best known for chart successes in the 60s and 70s, and his hugely successful TV show, of course. But we often overlook the 10 American hits he had in the 1950s, most of which didn't fare quite as well on this side of the Atlantic.

0: I Like Your Kind of Love was Andy Williams' follow-up to his transatlantic chart topper, Butterfly. It was a modest hit here in dear old Blighty in the summer of 1957. Ahead of that, his 1959 English language version of a 1920s Hawaiian love song called Hawaiian Wedding Song. Surprisingly, wasn't a hit over here, but it was nearly a top 10 hit in the United States. Quick reminder of the Song Search song, Come On Baby, Let's Do Blank Blank. Come on baby, let's do blank blank. Take me by my little hand and go like this. It topped the Billboard chart in 1960. Okie dokie, The Name's the Same is next on The Chris Clark Show.
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2: Two different songs, but the name's the same.

Bloom Inc. got to number 11 in 1972 with that Roger Cook, Roger Greenaway song called Stay With Me. 13 years later, Eighth Wonder went all the way to number one with their different song with the same name. Oh, not in this country. It missed the chart completely over here, but it was the best-selling single in Italy.

0: Como had a string of hits through the 1940s and 50s, but it all came to an end at the beginning of the 1960s. Then, 10 years later, he came back with a bang when It's Impossible reached number 4 in 1971. Before that, a little bit of 70s soul from the Commodores. Easy was number 9 in 1977. And we began with Judy Collins. Amazing Grace got to number 5 in 1971.
1: The A2Z of the 70s.
0: And with that, we're pretty much done for this hour. Just the Song Search song to solve. This week's little bit of lyric came from the first big hit for the King of the Twist, Chubby Checker. Now then, when it was reissued in 1962, the Twist was a big hit here in dear old Blighty. But when it topped the chart in the USA 2 years earlier, it missed the UK charts completely. And then, that's your lot. Thanks for listening. Have a good time till next time. I'll see you next time.

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0: Peter Lewis.
1: Hello.
2: Hooray.
1: Hooray. Hooray. All the right-thinking people are getting ready to rock the joint, and they're feeling no pain. Ain't it the truth? We're going to be spinning the hits on the wheels of steel, and we're going to be busting some moves. I'm probably dislocating some hips as well while we're here.
2: Is that it?
1: It's enough, isn't it?
2: Oh, yes.
1: You stole my gal, but I love you just the same.

And a very warm welcome to this edition of In the Cooler with me, Peter Lewis. I do hope you find you all well and that you'll enjoy the programme that follows. We've got 2 hours of good music, some familiar music, some new music, and some interviews, especially in connection with some short films, which we'll tell you about as we come to them. But I'll just give you the names of our guests on this edition of In the Cooler. Mark Hughes, no, not the footballer, but he is a footballer, kind of. We should be talking with him about recent events and crimes of the heart. Then we'll be having a chat in the second hour with Tanguy Pikon and Akash Hegde about their short film Plaster. Ifosa Osagie will be telling us about his short 20-minute film Phantom Carousel. And Ava Bounds will be telling us about The Witches of Pool Bottom, another short film. But we'll intersperse that with some music, of course, and I know that you're going to stop along and enjoy the programme with me. So, we've just played Bonnie Tyler, Total Eclipse of the Heart. Her funeral was just a few days ago, as you know. And the whole of Wales turned out, I think. But we have at least the memory of her music. And Total Eclipse of the Heart would be one of those tunes that you'll always forever associate with Bonnie Tyler. On the 27th of August, this track from the Beach Boys peaked at number 2. Thank you.

The Beach Boys, God Only Knows. Fleetwood Mac in 1982 did a live tour known as the Live Mirage Tour, which featured most of their hits, a lot of their hits. And interestingly, their Greatest Hits 1988 album apparently is charting again. Anyway, from the Mirage Tour live album from 1982, here are Fleetwood Mac with Rhiannon.

Stevie Nicks! Fleetwood Mac with Rhiannon. And, of course, we can't go through August, especially the middle of August, without mentioning the passing of Elvis Aaron Presley. January the 8th, 1935, August 16th, 1977. Let's have Suspicious Minds.

Suspicious Minds from Elvis Presley. Now, one of our guests from Scotland, right, Paisley, actually, is Evelyn Laurie. We've spoken with Evelyn a couple of times about her music, and she's sent us some music which has been produced in connection with a visit that she made to Mexico, where she met a very talented guitarist named Oscar. On this particular last visit of hers, he was invited to record with Evelyn. So this is an official release of the second track of her EP of Latin Boleros, recorded with Mexican guitarist Oscar Barroso Sonaguí. And this one is especially dear to Oscar, this particular track, Sabor a Mí, which I think means taste of me, as the composer, Alvaro Carrillo, was from Oaxaca, which is also Oscar's home city. Here we have Evelyn Laurie with Oscar and Sabor a Mí.

Sambo Ami from Evelyn Laurie, featuring the Mexican guitarist Oscar Barroso Sologui. Next up, a new single from Calista Clark. This is Waves, and it marks the beginning of a new sonic era for the artist as it comes out on the Dreamcatcher artist label via Stem. So, Calista Clark and Waves.

0: Callista Clark with Waves. Mark Hughes is our first guest. Well, he's going to have to introduce himself, and then he'll tell us about Crimes of the Heart.
1: Well, it's a great privilege to be speaking to Mark Hughes. No, not that Mark Hughes. This is another Mark Hughes, just in case you were thinking footballing Mark Hughes. But actually, Mark, there is footballing connection with this, isn't there?
2: There certainly is, yeah. And I always, when people go, oh, you're not the Mark Hughes, and I have been, to my advantage, confused with him, by the way.
1: Yeah.
2: But when they say that, I always go, well, I am the Mark Hughes because I'm older than Mark Hughes, the other Mark Hughes. So, but I have a great story where I got invited to a dinner in the House of Commons, and they thought I was Mark Hughes, so as in
1: as
2: the
1: in,
2: other
1: Mark Hughes. Yeah, the international footballer type person. Yeah.
2: So I ended up at dinner on the top table at a celebration thing, sitting next to Peter Osgood, opposite Jeff Hurst, alongside all well-known MP, Tony Banks, who's no longer with us, and another guy. They're all Chelsea supporters or came from, you know, anyway, so that was quite amusing.
1: Yeah, I'm sure it was. I have often in my time, although I cannot see quite why, I was often mistaken for David Seaman.
2: Oh, really? No, I'm not seeing that either. I've met David Seaman, funnily enough.
1: Yeah, well, for some reason, the lads on the local estate here, they would be calling out Seaman, and if I'd had a good game, you know, the day before, I'd be quite happy to come home. But on other days, I would sneak in. It was quite amusing, really. All the time, I like to tell this little joke about one of my window cleaning customers. He and his son went to Wimbledon. And it must have been the day after England had qualified for Euro quarters or semis, when I think David Seaman made a couple of penalty saves in the shootout.
2: Oh, right.
1: Anyway, he and Stuart Pearce went on to centre court, you know, in the crowd, and people saw them coming in, of course, the day after. And my customer is somewhere on the opposite side of the stand, and the son calls out, "Hey, Dad, there's our window cleaner." So I've been mentioned in Wimbledon, you see. So there you go. Anyway, there is a footballing connection, isn't there, with yourself? And tell us about it.
2: Okay, well, in 2024, after playing, coming back to football, walking football about 6 or 7 years ago, 2 years ago, I decided to, for various reasons, quite a long story, really, but I decided to trial for England veterans proper football. Just a little bit more background is I did play semi-professional for about 3 years in my mid to late 20s.
1: Yeah.
2: So it wasn't just a kind of a fantasy pipe dream thing.
1: Yeah.
2: I'd expected to get into the England walking football team, and that hadn't at that point happened. And so a friend of mine at the Walking Football Club said, look, why don't you, he played for England 65s, proper football. He said, why don't you try for England? You're really good. So I went along, May 2024, trialled for England 70s, scored a couple of goals in the trial, played pretty well, got in. And I've now played 31 internationals for England in the 70s and subsequently the 75s over the last year. And played in two World Cups. One, the first one was in Cardiff in 2024 when we got to the semi-final. And then last year in Japan, in Tokyo, when we reached the final in the 75s and sadly got beaten by the Germans. As you do. Yeah. And but that was great experience as well.
1: Yes, okay. Yes, I'm sure.
2: And then a week ago today,
1: yes,
2: in Boundary Park in Oldham, we played the Germans again, having drawn with them 6 or 7 weeks ago in a European competition. We played them in a commemorative match to commemorate the 1966 World Cup final win over what was then West Germany, of course, at Wembley. And we kicked off at 3 p.m. on the 30th of July,
1: Yep.
2: Which was exactly 60 years to the minute from when England kicked off back then at Wembley. And we won, which was the great bit. Albeit on penalties, but
1: Oh, right.
2: it
1: Yeah.
2: was nil-nil at full time.
1: Yes.
2: And we beat them 3-2 on penalties. And one of the German players missed the last penalty. And I was really relieved because I was due to take the sixth penalty.
1: That must be a dreadful experience for the penalty taker or the goalkeeper if he makes a horrible mistake.
2: Well, the goalkeepers get away with it, don't they? It's the penalty missers that suffer.
1: Yes, the one who blazes it over the bar. Or kicks it lamely at the goalkeeper for some reason. I'm reminded of the 66 final because I was around. In fact, that the week the tournament started, I was in the sixth form at school, lower sixth, move on. And we were on a day out because it was end of term, you see. And so there'd be 2 weeks before, wouldn't it? That would be probably, the best part of a month before, because the tournament spread over quite a few 3 weeks. So it would have been beginning of July. We were down in London, ostensibly as history students, to visit the Houses of Parliament with our master and judge, and a trip down the Thames to Hampton Court, I think, and then back on the coach back home. And we got back on the coach, must have been just about 7 o'clock-ish. It was a long day. Just as the England-Uruguay game was starting, which was the first game of that tournament. And I think it was a dull 0-0 draw. And everybody's thinking, So there you go. So that's a kind of a link to that event. So you must be quite a fit fellow then, really.
2: I try and keep myself as fit as possible. I mean, I did a lot of training to get fit for the Germany game. Sadly, I actually did tweak my hamstring about 15 minutes from the end and had to come off. But that's football, especially at this advanced stage of my life. You know, you're more likely to get injured. But I've been uninjured for quite a while now, I've kind of get through it.
1: And of course, football isn't your what shall we say? It's one of your interests, and one of those I was reading. When you retired after a lifetime in graphic design and other
2: media.
1: Activities and media stuff as well, and the largest executive car hire company in the UK, or one of, it says, on his retirement from business with a happy marriage and 3 grown daughters, Mark set 3 major goals: to become a published writer, to play football for England. They think it's all over. It is now. No, it's still continuing. And to become a recognised songwriter. So you've accomplished all of those things, especially with this, your first illustrated rhyming children's book, The Tale of Ferdinand Frog. So you must be full of sort of lots of creative ideas, I guess.
2: Writing-wise and music-wise, I can't draw to save my life, and yet I made my career started out as a graphic designer, but you have illustrators who draw and designers who design. So I started out as one man on a drawing board, and over 30 or 37 years in total that I had my own businesses, I ended up with a group of media based companies and then the exec car company based in Docklands. But I've always written. So I used to write a lot of poetry when I was very young. I many years ago, I started to write what was going to be a short poem for our eldest daughter who liked frogs. And so I wrote the story called The Tale of Ferdinand Frog, or wrote, it was a poem. And it turned into, it kind of didn't stop really. So it turned into 8-line verses. There were 48 8-line verses, which
1: 48 verses.
2: Which isn't the shortest one I've
1: heard,
2: funnily enough, either. So at one point, a few years back, I got it illustrated, And fortunately, I had my own printing company at the time. And so I decided to send it out on coming up to retirement. I decided to send it out to publishers. I sent lots and lots of copies out and got lots and lots of rejections because it's quite a specialized one. Poetry or rhyming stories are fairly niche, and children's illustrated books are as well. Anyway, I ended up getting a couple of offers from publishers and had it published in 2020, which I had no control over the publishing date. But if you remember back to June 2020, we were all sitting in our gardens
1: With nothing to
2: somewhere.
1: do, with
2: That's
1: nothing to
2: right.
1: do but reading the Tales of Ferdinand and Frog.
2: Well, except there were no bookshops open, of
1: Of
2: course.
1: course,
2: There were
1: no.
2: no literary festivals to go and read at. There were no schools open to go and take the books to. So it was a really bad time, and I was very disappointed with the publisher for doing that. But I guess they were pretty desperate to get books out there as well as as well. So I have another five that I've written, which all relate to Ferdinand Frog, yeah, in one way or another, but using lots of other characters, and they're all quite long as well. One of them's been illustrated, waiting for a publisher to jump on my
1: Of
2: second
1: course,
2: one
1: well,
2: and
1: of
2: agree
1: course.
2: to do the other.
1: Yes.
2: So yeah, but that all kind of translates quite nicely into the whole writing and
1: Yes.
2: particular poetry into songwriting, I guess.
1: So you've made Ferdinand the Frog a kind of a franchise.
2: Well, maybe one day. Let's see.
1: Tales of Ferdinand and Frog One.
2: Yeah, it's a bit like that. Maybe Disney will pick up on it or something.
1: Yes, well, that's right. We'll
2: We'll see.
1: hope
2: You never know.
1: the right people hear this interview, and you never know, do you? You never know.
2: Never know.
1: And then there's songwriting.
2: Yes. Yeah. Indeed, there is. What would you like to know about my songwriting?
1: Yes, Crimes of the Heart.
2: Okay, well, Crimes of the Heart is the title track from my new album. So
1: Yes.
2: this is an interesting story. I do have quite a long background in music and writing and performing, starting from when I was in my teens. My parents bought me a guitar, and I learned a few chords, learned how to play House of the Rising Sun. I'm sure you remember the new vaudeville band,
1: Oh,
2: do you?
1: yes. Winchester Cathedral.
2: Yeah. So
1: Brilliant.
2: a friend of mine, his cousin was lead guitarist in the new
1: Yes.
2: vaudeville band, and he actually taught me to play House of the Rising Sun, which is about five or six chords.
1: Yes.
2: And a guy, a chap called Michael Wilshire, who became a after retiring from music, became a real estate agent in California.
1: All right.
2: And he taught me the chords, and it's really true. I mean, you can play pretty much any Buddy Holly song on three chords, you know. So once I'd learned House of the Rising Sun, I started to write my own songs. But I was a closet musician and terrified of performing publicly until I sort of got dragged into it in a weird way in my 40s, and then began to take it far more seriously. It was in a particular sector of music, which was sort of new age spiritual stuff. And I ended up forming lots of mind, body, spirits and spiritual sanctuaries and churches and other performances as well, more kind of normal, literally worldwide. That led on to a sort of a music career, which ran to an extent alongside my business career. But the with family and business in the 90, or sorry, in the 2000s, this century. Seems a weird thing to say, doesn't it, this century? That I had to forego that. So I actually stopped performing for about quite a few years, 10 or 11 years, in about 2011, because the music got too much, and I can't do everything because the clock doesn't stop ticking. And but being retired, I already had five albums out there in the world, and being retired has allowed me to give a lot of time to my writing and to the music the last 5 years. And Crimes of the Heart is the result of that. It's probably 4 years in the writing and 2 years in the recording process. And I work with an absolutely incredible music engineer and keyboard player, who's worked with pretty much everyone in the industry.
1: Yeah.
2: We've now worked together for 25 years. Yeah, Crimes of the Heart is the result of that, and I'm particularly proud of
1: Yes.
2: the quality and of the songs and the recording.
1: Yeah, and the album is full of, are they all your songs or they're covers
2: No,
1: mainly?
2: they're all mine. It's no covers.
1: Are all your songs, yeah, with
2: Yeah, but when I'd finished the album at the beginning of this year, I
1: yeah.
2: just felt it was a quantum leap quality-wise, and
1: Yes.
2: from my previous stuff.
1: Yes.
2: And I've been introduced a couple of years ago to a guy who is head of a record company and a publishing company. And it was only briefly, but he left an impact on me. So I just sent him the 14 tracks and asked him
1: Yeah,
2: for a
1: put it
2: review.
1: up. Yeah.
2: And he came back. I'm only now getting used to calling him my agent. So he came back after about 3 days, pretty quickly, and said, "Look, I've listened to all your tracks at least three times, and I think they're really, really good, and the recording quality is fantastic," which is a big thing. Like, he's saying that a lot of stuff he gets sent is bedroom
1: Yes.
2: recording, which today can be fantastic,
1: Of
2: but
1: course, yes.
2: anyway, it's important. So, and he said, "I'd like to represent you," and so this is the journey that we're on, which is interesting.
1: Yes. And you're having to put up with interviews and silly interview questions from people.
2: Yes.
1: And so forth and so on. Yes. So presumably then, this is like, Mark, the beginning of the blossoming of another career.
2: I hope so. I hope so. Yeah.
1: Have you got any others in the pipeline? I mean, by which I mean other songs and things that you.
2: Oh yeah, I'm always writing. Honestly, I haven't got a clue how many hundreds of songs I have. We were talking about this earlier. I've never ever thrown away a song that I've written, and I always write in proper, like, on a piece of paper with a pen,
1: Yes,
2: which is pretty rare, isn't it, these days? Doesn't make my handwriting any better. But
1: No.
2: and then they're committed to computer after that, the lyrics. I have everything going back for years. One of the tracks on the album is called Evelyn, and that was taken from, I just happened to find an old case in the garage, stored in the garage, which had old stuff in, and there was a book in there of poetry. There were 81 poems that I'd written, I think, between about age 16 and 20, and I sort of flicked through them, reading them, and most of which I didn't even remember. But there was one called When Christmas Comes to Evelyn, and I thought, wow, that will work really well in a song, which not every poem will do, obviously.
1: No,
2: There's
1: no,
2: different
1: no,
2: people.
1: no,
2: And
1: no.
2: so it became the track, one of the tracks on the album,
1: Yeah.
2: which is quite a folky kind of Celtic feel, I guess, to that one.
1: Yes.
2: So yeah.
1: But of course, the thing is, as sort of an older person, you have much more experience to draw on for your lyrics and so forth, haven't you?
2: Yeah, you do, but you're always looking. Crimes of the Heart is a really good example. I just saw that lyric or heard it in a song and thought, wow, that's a good song title,
1: Yes.
2: and built on that. And it happens very quickly as well. When I write, the lyric side of it is normally as quick as I can think, really, and I can't write as quick as I can think. So I have kind of got to second verse and thought, oh, to writing, thought, oh, now I can't remember the verse that I thought up. So it does, and that's just then a case for me. But every song is different. But it is a case for me of working around whatever's inspired
1: Yes.
2: the song, whether it's a title or a line of lyric or a whole idea or a chord. Quite often, a chord. Track two on the album, which is called Written in the Stars, was I was just jamming a little bit with a friend of ours who's a really, really great guitarist, and he slid up from one chord to another. I went, "What did you do there?" And that little bit just when I got home, I sat down and wrote Written in the Stars, which is very, I would say, Hoagy Carmichael,
1: Right.
2: and it's a bit Stardust. I know he wrote Stardust,
1: Yeah.
2: no,
1: Yeah.
2: and that's not the reason it's called Written in the Stars. But it's that style of song, very
1: Right. Yes.
2: American songbook, you know.
1: Yes. Sort of a cross between Americana, but not swing.
2: Not sorry.
1: Swing. Swing.
2: No, it's not. It's definitely a I think a slow ballad would
1: Slow ballad, yes.
2: be
1: I like slow ballads because I can very often make out the lyrics.
2: Yeah, I think you'd be able to make out all the my wife Amanda is huge on being able to hear the words
1: Yes.
2: song, so I dare not do a song that the lyrics aren't relatively clear. So.
1: Yes, I think it's just I can understand, the attraction, but if I can't hear the lyrics, I kind of wonder what's this song about. But that's another story. If you know the lyrics, of course, then you can work with that, even if you can't hear properly when you're listening. But
2: Sorry, go on.
1: no, I was about to say, so you've got plenty to keep you busy, and
2: Yes.
1: folk can visit your website, can't they? You have a website which is, let me just tell folk, www.markhugheswriter.com,
2: Correct.
1: and they can find out all about you and your goings on. And do you do gigs and things, Mark?
2: Well, I will. I used to gig an awful lot. As I say, I
1: Yeah,
2: stopped, you know. And I have been doing a few short appearances. I'm going to be, I believe, supporting a chap called Matt Bacher, who used to be lead guitarist of ABC.
1: Oh, right, okay.
2: But he's a blues guitarist and singer, and he's
1: Yep.
2: playing Water Rats in near King's Cross in November, which is quite a famous
1: Yep.
2: venue. It's the
1: Yep.
2: first place Bob Dylan ever played in the UK, apparently.
1: Yes.
2: That's later in the year, and I'm sure as things progress with the album coming out on the 28th of August and the single, I think there will be more things lined up, but they'll be on the website if
1: Yeah.
2: anyone
1: Yeah.
2: wants to.
1: Your mention of Bob Dylan just put me in mind of that event that he took part in. Was it in Newport? Let me just have a look back through my information here. July 25th, 1965, Bob Dylan walked on stage at the Newport Folk Festival carrying more than a guitar. That's when he played with electric and completely divided his audience.
2: Yeah, I'm sure he lost a lot of supporters, but he got them all back because he's an absolutely incredible songwriter.
1: Absolutely,
2: I
1: yes.
2: always think most of Dylan's songs are better sung by other people,
1: Yes, yes.
2: but they're great by him as well. And
1: Absolutely, yes. He has an interesting singing voice.
2: he does. I don't suppose for one moment he cares what people think.
1: I don't suppose he does. He's a Nobel laureate, isn't he? So what does he get?
2: I know.
1: But I suppose that came as a surprise as well. So there we go. We got a nice album to look forward to. We've got
2: Crimes.
1: crimes
2: Crimes.
1: of crimes, plural, of the heart. And Mark, it's been a pleasure and privilege to speak with an international footballer.
2: Thank you. That's
1: and
2: as weird as my agent, actually, but yeah, there we go.
1: well, it'll make people listen again to the interview if they missed any reference to football. And I suppose I should say something like, well, they think it's all over, and for now it is. So, Mark, thank you very much for your time. All the best with the album, and maybe we'll talk again when you do the next one.
2: Yeah, that'd be lovely. Thank
1: Yep.
2: you.
1: Thanks
2: Thanks
1: a
2: a lot.
1: lot.
2: Thanks for having me.
1: All the best. Bye bye now. Bye. Bye.

0: Warm thanks to Mark Hughes. The track we heard was Crimes of the Heart.
1: Hello, y'all. 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

0: you feel like one of the most straightforward cats I've met in quite some time. It's been a pleasure.
1: Thank you very much.
2: Hello, this is Charles Nove, and you are listening to In the Cooler with Peter Lewis.

There we go, Robin Hanks Third debut studio album, 1234. I suppose you could read that as 1234. It's released on October the 2nd, but now they've just released this week Expectations, the fourth single from this new album.